me tell you one based on his novel that shares the title with the composer's work as well. Although in this case, this Ophelia is not quite the same character as the one in Shakespeare's Hamlet, who descends into madness after her rejection by Hamlet and his murder of her father. Here, she tells us her side of the story, a side aching to be told, as implied by Griffith's statement. Putting new words into the mouth of a Shakespeare character, however, can be dicey business, of course, and so Griffith's way through the challenge is to use only the same words she herself is afforded by Shakespeare in the stanzas of Shakespeare's original text. Adapting Griffith's work to music, composer Hans Abramson placed the exact same text constraints upon his piece as well. The result is a three-part, seven-movement song cycle lasting some 30 captivating minutes, during which we hear Ophelia's musings on memory, music, time, light, and nature as the text's focus progresses from past to present to future. In the third and final part, snow imagery is abundant, while the close suggests but doesn't outright state Ophelia's death. Soprano Barbara Hannigan and the Berlin Philharmonic, led by Andres Nelsons, delivered the premiere of Let Me Tell You in 2013. In 2016, Abramson won the coveted Grawemeyer Award, while a 2019 poll of critics by the UK's The Guardian listed it as the 21st century's greatest classical composition so far. Librettist Paul Griffith says the words with which she has to recount her story, Ophelia's words, are barely adequate to her, but she has to make them serve, and she does. Her utterance is at once constrained and resolute, fragile and decisive. Coming to the stage now, here at the Royal Festival Hall at the South Bank Center, London, is soprano Jennifer France, followed by principal conductor Edward Gardner, to lead the London Philharmonic Orchestra in Let Me Tell You by Hans Abramson.

See darkness in a new light. At Dogs, Inc. in Palmetto, Florida, Beyond the Dark reveals how guide and service dogs bring hope to those who need it most. You can reserve your seat at dogsinc.org/dark.

0: I will go on. The final words of Hans Abramson's Let Me Tell You, setting the words spoken by Ophelia in Shakespeare's Hamlet in an entirely new way, giving us an account from Ophelia's point of view. Soprano Jennifer French singing with the London Philharmonic Orchestra, led by Principal Conductor Edward Gardner here at the Royal Festival Hall, London, on SymphonyCast. British dramatist Paul Griffiths, the librettist for that work, approaching the subject just as he had his own novel, also called Let Me Tell You, sharing the inner monologue of the character of Ophelia and, in the process, her thoughts on things barely hinted at in Shakespeare's original text of Hamlet. Music, memory, time, light, and nature. The result? That work named by a poll of critics in the UK newspaper The Guardian as the greatest work so far written in the 21st century. Incredibly high praise indeed. Soprano Jennifer France was the winner of the 2018 Critics Circle Emerging Talent Award. She will return in our second half to sing the soprano part for the final movement of the Symphony No. 4 of Gustav Mahler. I'm Steve Seal. That's coming up next as our concert from the South Bank Centre, London, continues on APM's SymphonyCast.
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2: I'm Deborah Lou Harder for The Met. Tune in for a dazzling performance from last fall, Donizetti's La Fille du Régiment. Erin Morley stars as Marie, the girl raised by a regiment of soldiers, opposite Lawrence Brownlee as the love-struck Tonio. They're joined by Susan Graham and Peter Kallmann, conducted by Giacomo Sagrapanti. The Daughter of the Regiment, Saturday on the Robert K. Johnson Foundation Metropolitan Opera International Radio Network.
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the Royal Festival Hall at the South Bank Centre, London, with the London Philharmonic Orchestra. You could argue that Gustav Mahler's Fourth Symphony is about childhood, in the sense that most of his music seems to be about things, and quite often profound issues of life and death. Critics talk about there being a directness and charm in the Fourth Symphony that's not quite in evidence in the others, with their far-reaching explorations of good and evil, and heaven and hell. The work is more direct in its form, too, in comparison to Mahler's symphonies that precede it, the standard four-movement structure that renders it practically neoclassical, kind of unusual for the composer. Its origin, and a clue to its understanding, lies in Mahler's preoccupation with the folk world of Des Knaben Wunderhorn, a collection of poetry published nearly 100 years earlier, purporting to be German folk poetry, but only partly of genuine folk origin. Romantic composers of Schumann's generation drew endlessly on this source, full of the innocent joys of spring, flowers and birds, and a world free of all adult cares and weightier concerns and questions. And because Mahler felt a spiritual kinship more with the wistful romanticism of an earlier age, he was much more drawn to this kind of poetry in preference to the more tortured material of his own generation. Between 1888 and 1899, Mahler set over a dozen poems from this collection for voice and piano or orchestra, some of which found their way into the symphonies that he was composing at the same time. Both the second and third symphonies, including settings of these verses. And in the very long third symphony, Mahler originally planned to include as a seventh movement a setting of a song he had written in 1892 called Der Himmel hangt voller Geigen, or Heaven is Full of Violins. Before the third symphony was published, this song was taken out and set aside as the basis of a symphony of its own. Mahler retitled the song Das Himmlische Leben, Life in Heaven, and composed three new movements to precede it, all creating an image of childhood sealed by the child's vision of heaven in the song. When that last movement arrives, the child's innocent visions are given voice by the soprano soloist, singing as the boy himself. That soprano's first melody is an echo of one from earlier movements, but now we hear it whole, with the words, "We enjoy heavenly delights." The child imagines a carefree life in heaven, full of dancing and playing, good music, good food even, asparagus, venison, hare, fish, and wine. Again, soprano Jennifer France will return with the arrival of the fourth movement to sing those lines. And here once more, principal conductor Edward Gardner to lead the London Philharmonic Orchestra in the Symphony No. 4 by Gustav Mahler.

See darkness in a new light. At Dogs, Inc. in Palmetto, Florida, Beyond the Dark reveals how guide and service dogs bring hope to those who need it most. You can reserve your seat at dogsinc.org/dark.

A Child's Dream of Paradise, ending Gustav Mahler's Symphony No. 4 here at the Royal Festival Hall, London. We heard soprano soloist Jennifer France in the final movement, joining the London Philharmonic Orchestra, led by its principal conductor, Edward Gardiner, here on SymphonyCast. Jennifer France singing this work for the very first time with this particular performance. Mahler instructing in his score that when the soprano enters, to be sung in a happy, childlike manner, absolutely without parody. I'm Steve Seal. The London Philharmonic was in the spotlight on this week's SymphonyCast with music of

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With the time we have remaining, let's hear a bit more from the London Philharmonic Orchestra. Here they are, led by Bryden Thompson in the Enigma Variations by Elgar on SymphonyCast.

0: Bryden Thompson led the London Philharmonic Orchestra in the Enigma Variations by Sir Edward Elgar on SymphonyCast. 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APM's SymphonyCast is produced by Daniel Nass, with technical director Michael Osborne and assistance from Tania Major. I'm Steve Seal. 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
2: I'm Deborah Lou Harder for The Met. Tune in for a dazzling performance from last fall, Donizetti's La Fille du Régiment. Erin Morley stars as Marie, the girl raised by a regiment of soldiers, opposite Lawrence Brownlee as the love-struck Tonio. They're joined by Susan Graham and Peter Kallmann, conducted by Giacomo Sagrapanti. The Daughter of the Regiment, Saturday on the Robert K. Johnson Foundation Metropolitan Opera International Radio Network.
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Humperdinck's King's Children's Suite from Carl Anton Rickenbacker and the Bamberg Symphony here on WSMR 89.1 Sarasota, WUSF 89.7 HD2 Tampa, broadcasting from the Ernie and Eliza Kretzmer Studio at the University of South Florida. I'm Susan Giles, WinTech. The Sunrise Serenade today features pianist Robert Levin, a renowned Mozart scholar who has completed or reconstructed works like Mozart's Requiem. And along with everything else he does, he's a member of the Sarasota Music Festival faculty. Here, Robert Levin performs with Christopher Hogwood and the Academy of Ancient Music, the Piano Concerto No. 19 by Mozart.

The great pianist Robert Levin with Christopher Hogwood and the Academy of Ancient Music performing the Piano Concerto No. 19 by Mozart here on WSMR. I'm Susan Giles Wentek. Coming up, music by Youthful Rossini and Roses from the South by Johann Strauss II. You can experience darkness in a new light at Dogs, Inc. in Palmetto, Florida. Beyond the Dark is a multi-sensory experience taking you into the world of blindness, combat, and loss. That's where you'll meet the service and guide dogs who bring hope. You can reserve your seat at dogsinc.org/dark. The Sarasota Music Conservatory's Rising Stars Gala is an evening of music by Mendelssohn, Britten, Bach, and Chopin. Students perform side-by-side with faculty, hosted by acclaimed pianist Joseph Holt, plus a jazz reception with the Michael Ross Trio, May 17th at Holly Hall. Tickets at sarasotamusicconservatory.org. This next work is about a tragic love triangle. This is the intermezzo from Fenimore and Goethe by Delius. Daniel Barenboim leads the English Chamber Orchestra on WSMR.

The Fenimore and Gerda Intermezzo by Frederick Delius on WSMR. Daniel Barenboim led the English Chamber Orchestra. I'm Susan Giles Wentek. Good to have you with me here on this Saturday morning. The music you hear on Classical WSMR is here because listeners believe it should be. 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Here's a quote from Rossini: "Eating, loving, singing, and digesting are in truth the four acts of the comic opera known as life." This is I Musici performing Rossini's String Sonata No. 5 on WSMR.

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1: The roots of our celebration of Mother's Day go back to two pivotal people and events. West Virginia mom Anna Reeves Jarvis, who helped establish Mother's Day work clubs to help women learn to care for their children. And abolitionist and poet Julia Ward Howe, whose Mother's Day proclamation implored mothers to unite in promoting peace. You'll hear musical moms and their talented kids on Sunday Baroque this weekend.
0: That's Sunday Baroque coming your way tomorrow morning starting at 10. It's always a struggle to figure out what to get your mom for Mother's Day, but if you know what her love language is, that usually helps. My mom was so hard to buy for, but she really liked a beautiful card, so she often got beautiful cards. Here are some Roses from the South by Johann Strauss II on WSMR, Willy Boskovsky and the Vienna Johann Strauss Orchestra.

Willy Moskowski and the Vienna Johann Strauss Orchestra with Roses from the South by Johann Strauss II here on WSMR. 89.1 Sarasota, WUSF 89.7 HD2 Tampa, broadcasting from the University of South Florida. Hi, I'm Susan Giles Wintek. Good to be with you. This hour, music by a young Mendelssohn and a work by Carl Maria von Weber. This is music by Chevalier de Saint-Georges. That, of course, was not his given name. He was a real Renaissance man and a cavalry man, musketeer, and a great composer. This is Violin Concerto No. 1 from violinist Takako Nishizaki with Helmut Müller-Bürel and the Cologne Chamber Orchestra on WSMR.

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Chevalier de Saint-Georges, the Violin Concerto No. 1. That was Takako Nishizaki, violin with Helmut Müller-Bruhl and the Cologne Chamber Orchestra here on Classical WSMR, 89.1 and 103.9. 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Oslo Rep presents Marie and Rosetta. Sister Rosetta Tharpe was a legend in her time and a huge influence on Elvis, Johnny Cash, Jimi Hendrix, and others. Her fierce guitar, stage presence, and style transformed gospel music, earning her the title Godmother of Rock and Roll. May 6th through the May 31st, tickets at oslorep.org. Mendelssohn was just a teenager when he wrote this next work. It's the overture to A Midsummer Night's Dream. You're going to hear it from Peter Mag and the London Symphony Orchestra.

Peter Moog and the London Symphony Orchestra with the Overture to A Midsummer Night's Dream by Mendelssohn here on Classical WSMR 89.1 and 103.9. 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And they've brought their music with them. 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Now from Klaus Thunemann with Neville Mariner leading the Academy of St. Martin in the Fields, the Bassoon Concerto in F Major by Weber on WSMR.

Bassoonist Klaus Thunemann with Neville Mariner and the Academy of St. Martin in the Fields playing the Bassoon Concerto in F major by Carl Maria von Weber here on WSMR. Hot day today, a high of 89. For Mother's Day tomorrow, a 20% rain chance and steamy once again. Now you'll hear music by Dvorak, his Opus 46, number 6, Slavonic Dance. It's performed for you by Christoph von Ducknagy and the Cleveland Orchestra here on WSMR, Florida's classical music station.

Krzysztof von Dohnányi led the Cleveland Orchestra in the Slavonic Dance No. 6, Opus 46, by Antonín Dvořák on WSMR 89.1, Sarasota WUSF 89.7 HD2 and 103.9 W280 DW Tampa, broadcasting from the University of South Florida. This hour, music by the father of the symphony. We'll also hear a happy waltz and the Poet and Peasant Overture. Right now, music by Ignaz Moscheles, the Concertante for Flute, Oboe, and Orchestra. Mathieu Dufour is the flutist. Alex Klein plays the oboe with Paul Freeman and the Czech National Symphony Orchestra on WSMR.

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At Dogs, Inc. in Palmetto, Florida, Beyond the Dark reveals how guide and service dogs bring hope to those who need it most. 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

0: The Concertante for Flute, Oboe, and Orchestra by Moscheles. Machu Dufour, the flutist, with Alex Klein, oboe, and Paul Freeman leading the Czech National Symphony Orchestra here on WSMR.
1: A young violinist takes her love of film scores to new heights, and the son of professional singers falls for the trombone. I'm Peter Dugan. 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
0: Tomorrow at 5 p.m. on WSMR. 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Still ahead, music by Franz von Suppe and Teresa Carreño. 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

Haydn's Symphony No. 99 from Roger Norrington and the London Classical Players here on WSMR. Hi, I'm Susan Giles Wintek. To close its season of endearment, SCD reunites with Sarasota's own West Coast Black Theater Troupe in a celebration of gospel, Motown, and legacy. Featuring a joyful, spirit-filled song and dance performance with gospel and Motown favorites, May 16th at the Manatee Performing Arts Center. 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This is The Happy Waltz, the Vals Gallo by Teresa Carreño, played by pianist Clara Rodriguez on WSMR.

The Vals Gallo, The Happy Waltz by Carreño. That was pianist Clara Rodriguez on WSMR. I'm Susan Giles, WinTech. 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Karen Two Shoes lost 80 pounds, became a registered dietitian, and now helps others eat more like their indigenous ancestors did. 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A high of 89 today, just a slight chance for rain. Tomorrow, a 20% rain chance for Mother's Day with a high near 90 degrees. Zubin Mehta leads the Vienna Philharmonic next in music by Franz von Suppe on WSMR. This is the Poet and Peasant Overture.

Poet and Peasant Overture by Franz von Suppe. That was Zubin Mehta and the Vienna Philharmonic Orchestra. Here on WSMR 89.1, Sarasota, WUSF 89.7, HD2 Tampa. Broadcasting from the Ernie and Eliza Kretzmer Studio at the University of South Florida. Welcome to Classical WSMR's Local Arts Spotlight. I'm Susan Giles, One Tech. Cellist Luka Shulich has been busy since the 2022 breakup of two cellos. His latest solo album demonstrates his skill as a composer and arranger. And he performs at the Mahaffey Theater in St. Petersburg next Wednesday night. Carolwood Players in Tampa present Oscar Wilde's comedy of manners, Lady Windermere's Fan, from May 15th through the 24th. USF Graphic Studio on the Tampa campus hosts its benefit sale and open house on Saturday, May 16th from 10 to 5. And Tampa Oratorio singers present iconic Andrew Lloyd Webber and Friends May 17th at Paul Mesiah Presbyterian Church at 7 p.m. You can find more art stories at WSMR.org. 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

0: 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Lights, Camera, Dali. 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
1: One of the great musical moms was Anna Magdalena Bach. She was a singer who married Johann Sebastian Bach after his first wife died. And she not only raised the four surviving children from his first marriage, she had 13 more children with him. You'll hear some of the music Bach gave as a gift to his beloved wife, the supermom. It's on Sunday Baroque this Mother's Day weekend.
0: You don't want to miss that. He wrote some beautiful music for her. Sunday Baroque comes your way tomorrow morning from 10 to 2 on WSMR. Coming up, music by Gaspar Sanz, his Canarios, and the quintet in D major by Johann Christian Bach. Here's Naima Yerby and the Gothenburg Symphony with the Symphonic Dances by Edvard Grieg.

Symphonic Dances by Edvard Grieg. Nemijärvi led the Gothenburg Symphony Orchestra here on WSMR. I'm Susan Giles, WenTech. 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This next work comes from a lively dance of the Canary Islands, but it sounds like someone captured the sunshine. It's Canarios by Gaspar Sanz. Alexander Lagoya plays the guitar with Kenneth Sillitoe and the Academy of St. Martin in the Fields.

0: Canarios by Gaspar Sanz. Alexander Lagoya played the guitar there, with Kenneth Sillitoe leading the Academy of St. Martin in the Fields here on Classical WSMR.
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The Baroque Ensemble of Paris played the quintet in D major by Johann Christian Bach on WSMR 89.1, Sarasota, WUSF 89.7, HD2 Tampa, broadcasting from the University of South Florida. I'm Susan Giles Wentek. Coming up, we'll hear something from a live performance back when the On Trio came for a visit, and music by Mozart, too, here on Florida's Classical Music Station. The next work you'll hear is based on a 19th century hymn tune by Welsh composer J.D. Edwards. It's called the Rosamedra Prelude, and it's by English composer Ralph Vaughan Williams. Neville Mariner leads the Academy of St. Martin in the Fields.

You heard the Rosa Medra Prelude by Rafe Vaughan Williams. Neville Mariner led the Academy of St. Martin in the Fields here on WSMR. Coming up, music by Antonio Casimir Cartellieri and Mozart, a work named for his hometown. 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Ozzolo Rep presents Marie and Rosetta. Sister Rosetta Tharp was a legend in her time and a huge influence on Elvis, Johnny Cash, Jimi Hendrix, and others. Her fierce guitar, stage presence, and style transformed gospel music, earning her the title Godmother of Rock and Roll. That's on now through May 31st. Tickets at ozzolorep.org. In requiems, you often find a part that's called Dies Irae. That's the wrath of God or angry God. Well, this is a work by Kenji Bunch written for the On Trio, and it's called Dies Irae, as in everything's going to be all right. 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

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I'm Susan Giles, WenTech. 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

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This is music by Antonio Casimir Cartellieri, the Concerto for Two Clarinets in B-flat major. Dieter Klocker and Sandra Arnold are the clarinetists, with Pavel Pratel leading the Czech Philharmonic Chamber Orchestra on WSMR.

Antonio Casimir Cartellieri's Concerto for Two Clarinets, Dieter Klocker and Sandra Arnold, the soloist with Pavel Pranto leading the Czech Philharmonic Chamber Orchestra here on WSMR 89.1, Sarasota WUSF 89.7 HD2 Tampa, broadcasting from the Ernie and Eliza Kretzmer Studio at the University of South Florida. I'm Susan Giles, Wintech, music by Lars Eric Larson ahead, and Tartini too. This is Pierre Monteau and the London Symphony Orchestra performing Beethoven's Egmont Overture on WSMR.

Music for Goethe's play of the same name during the Napoleonic Wars. Beethoven was drawn to the story of Egmont, one of rebellion and triumph over tyranny. The Egmont Overture by Beethoven, Pierre Monteau led the London Symphony Orchestra here on WSMR. Coming up, the charming little serenade by Lars Eric.

0: See darkness in a new light. 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

0: The Little Serenade for Strings by Lars-Erik Larsson. Esa-Pekka Salonen led the Stockholm Sinfonietta here on WSMR.
1: One of the great musical moms was Anna Magdalena Bach. She was a singer who married Johann Sebastian Bach after his first wife died. And she not only raised the four surviving children from his first marriage, she had 13 more children with him. You'll hear some of the music Bach gave as a gift to his beloved wife, the supermom. It's on Sunday Baroque this Mother's Day weekend.
0: Catch that tomorrow morning starting at 10 here on WSMR. Still to come, music by J. Michael Haydn. This is Giuseppe Tartini's Flute Concerto in G major. Masahiro Arita is the flutist. Ryo Terracato plays the violin. Kaori Uemura plays the gamba with Christoph Rousset playing the harpsichord, along with the Tokyo Bach Mozart Ensemble.

0: Giuseppe Tartini's Flute Concerto in G Major. The flutist was Masahiro Arita with Ryo Terracotta violin, Kaori Uemura gamba. Christoph Rousset played the harpsichord with the Tokyo Bach Mozart Ensemble here on Classical WSMR, Florida's classical music station.
1: A young violinist takes her love of film scores to new heights, and the son of professional singers falls for the trombone. I'm Peter Dugan. 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
0: 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This is Divertimento Salzburg with a Divertimento by J. Michael Haydn.

A divertimento by Michael Haydn, played by the group called Divertimento Salzburg. Here on Classical WSMR 89.1 Sarasota, WUSF 89.7 HD2 Tampa, broadcasting from the University of South Florida. I'm Joe Getz. Good to be with you for about an hour up till 1 o'clock when we head to New York for a broadcast from Last Fall of the Metropolitan Opera and The Daughter of the Regiment by Donizetti. Looking forward to that coming up in an hour. In this hour, a piano concerto whose composer wrote it, learned it, and first performed it all within about 3 weeks, and Schubert's very first symphony a bit later on as well. Right now, the Dance of the Tumblers from The Snow Maiden by Tchaikovsky. Vasily Sinaisky leading the BBC Philharmonic.

The Dance of the Tumblers from The Snow Maiden by Tchaikovsky. And that was the BBC Philharmonic led by Vasily Sinaisky. Tchaikovsky working on an opera about the tale of the Snow Maiden, which is kind of like the plot of Frozen, if I'm being honest. But what he didn't know was that another Russian composer, Nikolai Rimsky-Korsakov, was also working on an opera adaptation of the same tale. Rimsky-Korsakov got done first. Tchaikovsky's never really caught on. So a bit of misfortune there for one of the great composers, but thankfully we have his and Rimsky-Korsakov's adaptations to enjoy both equally today. 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I'm Joe Goetz. Good afternoon with Camille Saint-Saëns next, who wrote, learned the solo part, and premiered his second piano concerto all within about a little less than 3 weeks. Pretty amazing. I guess the orchestra had to bone up on it quick, too. Here it is, played by the Prague Philharmonia with pianist Andrew von Oyen.

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0: The Piano Concerto No. 2 in G Minor by Sassoz, with Emmanuel Van Ooyen playing the piano with the Prague Philharmonia.
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0: 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Wrapping up our noon hour, bringing us up to one with the very first symphony by Franz Schubert, who never lived long enough to hear any of his symphonies performed publicly. What a tragedy. Here is the Chamber Orchestra of Europe, led by Claudio Abbado.

0: The Symphony No. 1 by Franz Schubert, just about 17 or 18, I think, when he composed that work. And that was the Chamber Orchestra of Europe, led by Claudio Abbado. It's just about 1, about to head off to the Metropolitan Opera here on WSMR 89.1 Sarasota, WUSF 89.7 HD2, and 103.9 W280 DW Tampa, broadcasting from the University of South Florida. I'm Joe Getz. I'll catch you at intermission and after the opera.
1: We're coming to you from the Metropolitan Opera House in New York City. I'm Deborah Lou Harder, and we have the perfect springtime Saturday matinee broadcast. Donizetti's heartwarming, uplifting comedy, La Fille du Régiment, The Daughter of the Regiment, a delightful highlight from last fall. Soprano Erin Morley sings the title role of the feisty Marie, opposite tenor Lawrence Brownlee as her beloved Tonio. They're joined by Susan Graham as the Marquise of Berkenfield, Peter Kallmann as Sergeant Sulpice, and in the cameo role of the Duchess of Krakenthorpe, Sandra Oh. Giacomo Sagrapanti conducts the Met Orchestra and chorus. Stay with us.
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1: This is Deborah Lou Harder, and commentator Ira Siff is here with me now. The Daughter of the Regiment brought so much sunshine to our fall lineup, Ira, and it's wonderful to hear it now.
3: Donizetti comedies have a winning combination of humor and heart, and our stars Erin Morley and Lawrence Brownlee certainly inspire affection and know how to play comedy. Best of all, they're equipped with a formidable technique to do all of this through Donizetti's score.
1: Donizetti wrote this opera while he was living in Paris, sort of tossing it off in between other projects. It premiered in 1840 at the Opéra Comique.
3: La Fille du Régiment proved that Donizetti could write a French opera that catered to the tastes of a French public.
1: Spoken dialogue was the norm at the Opéra Comique, and the dialogue we'll hear today was tailored for our production. The opera's in two acts. Here's the synopsis for the first. It takes place in the Tyrolean Alps, and it begins with villagers praying for protection as a French regiment approaches. The Marquise of Berkenfield, who's been stranded while traveling home to her chateau, is also terrified of the French. But when the soldiers arrive, everyone discovers they're really not so bad. The men are led by Sergeant Sulpice, and they have an adopted daughter named Marie. They found her when she was a baby, and she's grown up to be their canteen girl. But now Marie has fallen in love with a Tyrolean villager named Tonio. When the men catch him hanging around, Marie has to intercede. She explains that Tonio saved her life when she almost fell over a cliff, and that wins them over. Still, there's a problem. She's only permitted to marry someone within the regiment. And then another obstacle arises when the Marquise and the sergeant get to talking about Marie's past. They put two and two together and conclude that she is the Marquise's long-lost niece. So now the Marquise is intent on taking Marie away for a proper upbringing. Meanwhile, Tonio has just found a way to marry her. He's joined the regiment. So it's extra sad for Marie when she has to bid farewell to him and to all of her adopted fathers as the act ends. So talk to us about the music, Ira. The overture is full of toe-tapping melodies,
3: including the regimental song, which we'll hear sung later. The opera opens with a chorus of Tyrolean villagers, and the first aria belongs to the Marquise, who's appalled to find herself at the mercy of French barbarians who have no respect for her rank and breeding.
1: Once the villagers leave, rejoicing that they're safe again, we get to meet our title character.
3: Music with the military flavor abounds in this opera, and Marie's duet with Sulpice is a marvelous example, with a lively rataplan in the middle, a song imitating the sound of a drum. More importantly, the duet gives us a sense of the warmth and playfulness in this father-daughter-like relationship.
1: And later, when Marie leads the men in singing that regimental song, We feel the love and pride between her and the entire regiment.
3: Well, this song is criminally catchy. Marie sings the verses which boast about the famed 21st Regiment, the handsomest, the most victorious, loved by one sex, feared by the other, etc. And the men join her for the raucous refrain.
1: There's a charming duet for Marie Antonio once they're finally alone together. They confess their love, first him, then her.
3: And this duet is both tender and playful. Each sings a slower section, revealing the depth of their feelings, followed by a joyful, buoyant section with an adorable military reference. They say that their hearts cannot defend themselves against such love.
1: There's a long stretch of spoken dialogue that advances the plot with the revelation of the Marquise's relation to Marie. And then we return to more military-inspired music.
3: Yes, a lively, full rataplan for the men of the regiment. And on the heels of this, Tonio displays his courage by joining the regiment, while our tenor displays his by expressing all that joy and devotion in true bel canto style, the famous aria with 9 high Cs, A mes amis. My friends, what a day for celebrating. It's a vertiginous field day for Artonio Lawrence Brownlee.
1: Donizetti's music takes us from all that happiness to the sorrow of Marie having to leave her beautiful aria, Il faut partir.
3: Yes, all that comedy somehow makes this moment even more moving. This aria with its plaintive English horn solo strikes directly at our hearts. Marie's minor key melody turns to major, intensifying the emotion as she pleads with the men to hide their tears from her.
1: And the act ends with everybody in an uproar as the soldiers curse the Marquise for taking away their girl, and Marie Antonio lament that their happiness lasted only one day. We'll hear in order of appearance Paul Corona as the Marquise's manservant Hortensius, Susan Graham as the Marquise of Birkenfeld, Remy Martin as a townsman, Peter Kallmann as Sergeant Sulpice, Aaron Morley as Marie, Lawrence Brownlee as Tonio, and Johann Yi as a corporal. The concertmaster is Benjamin Bowman. Giacomo Sagripanti conducts the Metropolitan Opera Orchestra and Chorus in this performance from October 31st, 2025. The production, which sets the action in the World War I era, is whimsical, with giant maps of Europe in the background turned askew to represent pointy alpine peaks. The soldiers wear uniforms of blue-gray. Marie's army pants are the same color, held up by suspenders over her dingy white tank top. Her red hair is unruly, sticking out in a braid at the back. Although she's a tomboy, she's constantly dealing with chores, enormous mounds of laundry, piles of potatoes to peel, and so on. Here is Act 1 of Donizetti's La Fille du Régiment, the daughter of the regiment.

See darkness in a new light. At Dogs, Inc. in Palmetto, Florida, Beyond the Dark reveals how guide and service dogs bring hope to those who need it most. You can reserve your seat at dogsinc.org/dark.

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0: Marie has to leave Tonio and her beloved papas, the men of the 21st Regiment, and go live in the Marquise's chateau. That was Act One of Donizetti's La Fille du Régiment, The Daughter of the Regiment. This Metropolitan Opera performance from last October 31st stars Aaron Morley as Marie, Lawrence Brownlee as Tonio, Susan Graham as the Marquise, and Peter Kallmann as Sergeant Sulpice. Giacomo Sagrepanti conducts the Met Orchestra and chorus.
1: You know, we've heard a great deal of vocal acrobatics and audience laughter, but as always, Donizetti surprises us in the midst of all that mayhem, touching our hearts as Marie and her regimental family are forced to part ways.
0: I'm Deborah Lou Harder, and with me is our commentator, Ira Siff. Coming up in this intermission, we'll hear conversations I had with Aaron Morley and Lawrence Brownlee back in the fall. And we'll hear a recent interview with composer Gabriella Elena Franck, whose opera El Último Sueño de Frida Diego will have its Met premiere this coming Thursday. Stay with us. The 2025-26 season of Metropolitan Opera Broadcasts is sponsored by the Robert K. Johnson Foundation, with generous long-term support from the Annenberg Foundation and Grow at Annenberg, the Cornelia T. Bailey Foundation, the Neubauer Family Foundation, the Vincent A. Stabile Endowment for Broadcast Media, and through contributions from listeners worldwide. 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
2: 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Coming up, the second half of The Daughter of the Regiment, after this brief pause during intermission, and more great music ahead throughout the rest of the afternoon as well, so keep it right here. Poll workers are the backbone of every election, and Sarasota County Supervisor of Elections, Ron Turner, wants you to join the team for the August 18th primary election. 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I'm Joe Getz, and we'll head back to the Met now. Keep it right here. More great music all afternoon long.
0: We're coming to you from the Metropolitan Opera with a performance from last October, La Fille du Régiment by Gaetano Donizetti, with a libretto by Jules-Henri Vernois de Saint-Georges and Jean-François Alfred Bayard. This production of La Fille du Régiment is by Laurent Pelly, who also designed the costumes. Set design is by Chantal Thomas, lighting design by Joël Adam, choreography by Laura Scozzi, and dialogue by Agathe Mélinon. The revival stage director was Gregory Keller. The production of La Fille du Régiment was made possible by a generous gift from the Annenberg Foundation. The revival was made possible by a gift from C. Graham Berwind III. The Met gratefully acknowledges the support of Marina Kellen French. La Fille du Régiment is a co-production of the Metropolitan Opera, the Royal Opera Covent Garden London, and the Wiener Staatsoper Vienna. Throughout the 2025-26 season, the Met honors Ukraine and its brave citizens as they fight to defend their country and its cultural heritage. The Met C. Graham Berwind III Chorus Director is Tilman Michael. Musical preparation was by Pierre Vallée, Carol Isaac, Joseph Lawson, Benedict Joudois, and Caitlin Trun-Terrell. The prompter was Carol Isaac. The assistant stage directors were Eric Sean Fogel, Abigail Sandler, and Paula Williams. The stage band conductor was Joseph Lawson. The stage manager was Teresa Ganley. Today's broadcast stars soprano Aaron Morley in the title role. And Ira, I wish our listeners could see how funny she was on stage. She gave a very tomboyish, rough-and-tumble performance.
1: And you know, I always loved the way Donizetti's vocal writing gives us flashes of Marie's unbridled spunk and grit. There's a reason that audiences love this character and why singers love to play her.
0: Well, Aaron visited the Met radio booth last fall, and she talked about preparing for this role.
3: You know, I can really relate to her a lot. you know, I grew up with brothers and I grew up with lots of boys in my neighborhood and we used to play basketball together all the time. And I really wanted to be a tough girl when I was little.
0: Really?
3: Also, my dad was in the Army. It's how he paid for medical school. And so I used to wistfully look at all of his gear hanging up in the closet. And I would ask him to tell me stories. And I'd be like, so, like, can you teach me how to do push-ups? And, you know, I really just wanted to be a tough girl. And so I love playing Marie. She is pulling this piece out of my childhood for me that is really satisfying. And I love that, you know, she wins in the end and the audience is so happy for her. So, yeah, it's a total pleasure.
0: Our Laurent Pelly production has a lot of physical comedy. How do you prepare for the athletic nature of it?
3: Yeah. So my practice room in my basement, I had an iron and an ironing board and a bunch of shirts. And I borrowed my son's baseball helmet because I know this production. Marie is never still. And so for me, it's about the physical stamina, but it's also about the coordination of doing five things at once at all times. But this is true of kind of every Nathalie Dessay originated staging, right? Mm-hmm. She left a trail behind her for sopranos to like cry about because it's so difficult. But that's her hallmark. She really needed to tell the story with her body. And I love it. I find it very satisfying to perform that way. But it just takes that much more time and preparation.
0: Could you talk about the demands of bel canto technique in general and how you handle it?
3: I have always felt that singing bel canto is the kind of exercise that makes my voice better. It's always very exposed. There's nowhere to hide, really. And that means you have to be so technically sure. It's a lot about the legato, the line. It's a lot about the expressivity of the language. And I think that the era of bel canto was so successful that we cannot afford to ignore it, right? These composers were celebrities. The singers who they wrote for were celebrities. And the audience loved these pieces. And I think there's a reason for that. That's why people go to see the Olympics. They want to see what you've trained your whole life to do.
0: How do you create those long lines?
3: You know, for me, it comes from an emotional place. Il faut partir is the end of Act One, and she's been told she has to leave the regiment, right? And for me, in rehearsal, this became such an emotional moment because I was looking at these chorus men. I've known them for 18 years. I've been singing here for 18 years.
0: Incredible.
3: And some of them were in that very first season that I did Peter Grimes here. And I've watched some of them go on to retire and, you know, saying goodbye to some of them. I don't know. There's something hit me where I was like, these are my papas. I need like a reason to sing a legato line. And that's one of those moments where it's inspired by something real.
0: That was Erin Morley, our Marie, in today's broadcast, speaking with me last fall before the season premiere of La Fille du Régiment.
1: Deborah, it's heartwarming how often stars will tell us that after singing here for years, the Met Chorus feels like an extended family to them. And you know, I think that energy finds its way onto the stage.
0: Speaking of singers who've sung here many years, I also got to speak with tenor Lawrence Brownlee back in the fall. Listeners may remember that he ended up taking the stage in three leading bel canto roles in the first half of our season. During our conversation, Larry talked about singing this Italianate style, but in French.
4: One of the great joys of my artistic career was getting the chance to sing Platé in Paris National Opera as the only non-francophone. I grew a lot, and so when I'm singing French now, I feel drawn to it. I feel that it comes natural. I speak fluent Italian, which I'm proud of that, but I speak a decent amount of French too, and being able to deliver the French in the role in a way that's elegant, like a person like Krauss and like Lily Pons and like Ellie Omlin, who sing it so beautifully, that's what I try to do. And so if I can get the freedom and the nuance of the language, the cadence, I think that helps in a way that's different than Italian. The doppi sensi, the double meanings in Italian are a little bit different. And so I approach the comedy with the French language a little bit different.
0: Do you have any secrets to making the audience laugh?
4: I always like to make fun of myself because I think there's comedy in it. And so, yes, I'm not a very tall man, and something that would be a little bit easier for someone else to do on stage that would take me a little more effort, I think brings the comedy. If something's just a bit too high for me, it's funny when I have to really try to jump to reach it or something like that. I don't know. Comedy, I think, is more difficult than tragedy. And over my career, I've tried to develop as a better comic actor, understanding timing, being a good listener on stage when my colleagues are delivering information, trying to be in the moment that it lands at the right time.
0: How do you sing extremely virtuosic music within that comic context?
4: Well, I think the virtuosity is built into it. Obviously, everyone knows about A Mes Amis, the famous aria with 9 high Cs. But it's the cork that is popping on the wine bottle or the champagne bottle, and that's how the high Cs should be delivered. Expressing how absolutely elated the character Tony is about getting the chance to marry Marie. It is virtuosic singing, but it's meaningful in that moment.
0: With the aria, I know that everybody kind of waits for it. It's the huge showpiece at the end of Act One. Technically, though, what is your approach?
4: I've always had a high voice, and I had a teacher that told me that it should sound more difficult, but it shouldn't be more difficult. So another teacher told me, cool head and warm heart, not hot head and cool heart. So you have to be intelligent in those moments. I have to make sure that I'm technically lined up, but the high Cs and that aria are really the cherries on top of the cake. So taking the aria apart years ago and bringing the importance of all the things that I'm saying beforehand, then I can just enjoy the high Cs later on in a technical way, is the key to it for me. So really expressing the joy that I feel and the fact that she has shown me that she loves me and I've been given this permission to marry her, I'm absolutely over the moon. They should know that.
0: So, are you thinking about them as you start the aria?
4: No, I don't think about it. I think about it in the breath before I get there.
0: Okay.
4: I remember I was singing the role not long ago in Paris National Opera, and I was having a little bit more difficulty with the high Cs than I had in the past. And so, you know, with age, naturally, stuff like that becomes a little bit more taxing. But I just realized that I was pushing. I was pushing, and I told myself, don't push. And so you have to make sure that you stay in the moment. But if you can really be tuned in to what you're saying and what's happening, I think that helps you along the way. It goes along with the technical production of that singing.
0: Tenor Lawrence Brownlee, Artonio, in today's broadcast of La Fille du Régiment.
1: Deborah, during the production's run in the fall, there were multiple nights when Lawrence Brownlee got to the end of a beautifully sung A Mes Amis, only for the audience to demand an encore. He obliged them, and so they were treated to a total of 18 high Cs.
0: Remarkable. This Thursday, we'll be welcoming a dynamic opera by acclaimed Pulitzer Prize-winning composer Gabriel Elena Franck to the Met stage. El Último Sueño de Frida y Diego, The Last Dream of Frida and Diego. That would be the Mexican artists Frida Kahlo and Diego Rivera, who had a tempestuous marriage.
1: Gabriel Elena Franck and librettist Nino Cruz explore this famously complex relationship through the lens of magic realism.
0: The opera imagines Diego calling for the deceased Frida on the Day of the Dead, and through the intervention of a goddess and a fellow spirit, the couple have a reunion. Our new production by Deborah Kolker stars Isabel Leonard and Carlos Alvarez in the title roles, joined by Gabriela Reyes and Niels Vandere, with music director Yannick Nezet-Séguin conducting the Met Chorus and Orchestra. I had the pleasure of speaking with Gabriela Elena Franck recently, and we talked about the fact that this opera, which premiered in 2022, is her first in her distinguished career.
5: I had a great deal of experience composing all the things that go into opera. I love writing for the voice and the vocal music I compose, whether it's for piano or for voice and orchestra or for choir and orchestra. was always oriented towards a narrative, towards drama, towards stories. And I think composers that want to go into opera have to enjoy that.
0: What was top of mind in your vision for this work, vocally?
5: The world that Nilo has created is very, very large, first of all. With Frida and Diego, he decided he didn't want to revisit all the things we already know about them. Nilo decided he wanted to create this fantasy and imagine Frida as a spirit. So right away, that's telling me something vocally about her, that perhaps she's not full in her body as a spirit, and she will reunite with her body, not just with Diego, reunite with her body, her ability to paint. So I had different kinds of colors around her voices, depending on whether she was in the world of the living, the world of the dead, or tellingly later, the world of art. So vocally, she has a lot of range as well. Diego is interesting. When we first meet him in the first act, he's about to die. He tries to, you know, he tries to posture in front of the villagers. Yes, that's me. I'm the great Diego. And then he gets tired. We don't hear Diego as the giant that he must have been until the second act. And so Carlos Alvarez, our wonderful baritone, he's able to saturate his voice with the faded colors of a dying man, and then one who comes to life when he's around his beloved and he starts flirting with her. He's feeling very masculino again. That's in the second act.
0: That really is interesting that you create so many different colors for these characters as the narrative unfolds. Let's talk about your use of the orchestra, because there is a lot of interplay between the land of the dead and then the land of the living, and sort of we're in this in-between world.
5: I set up the challenge for myself that if I pulled out all the vocal lines, all the words, and you just only heard the orchestra, you would still know what scene you were in.
0: Hmm.
5: The orchestra writing had to carry just as much character and advance the plot just as well. To create the different worlds, plus the transition music as you go in from the world of the dead to the world of the living to the world of art, I made it extremely colorful and didn't separate colors per se by world, but came close to that. Through all of these worlds is the wonderful instrument you don't hear too much in opera music, which is the marimba, which is one of the quintessential instruments of all of Central America. And so I really fought to have a full grand symphonic marimba, despite the fact that it takes up a lot of real estate in the pit.
0: Let's talk about the chorus, because they're very present in this opera.
5: For me, the choir is the fifth lead. They are not just a Greek chorus, they're participants in the drama. So it's a really robust part, and I really thought about a choir with a luxe sound, a rich sound. This choir here at the Met, they can move very well too while they're singing. So Deborah Coker, the director, who's a choreographer, has them moving, and it's quite dramatic. They look great, and they sound wonderful.
0: The opera has already had runs at renowned houses and now a brand new production at the Met. What's been your experience seeing this work with different casts on different stages?
5: I love the feeling when the opera doesn't belong to me anymore, when a string quartet that I write doesn't belong to me anymore, a piano sonata I write doesn't belong to me. To me, that's the ultimate compliment. This new cast at Met Opera, oh, they are luminous. I could not predict how Isabel Leonard is bringing depth to this, or Carlos Alvarez, or Nils Vander, or Gabriela Reyes. They are all showing me new facets. Now, Yannick, I've worked with a lot, and I know what he can do. So I was saying, I know you're going to surprise me, and that I expect, but it makes me very grateful.
0: Composer Gabriela Elena Frank, whose opera El Último Sueño de Frida y Diego will have its Met premiere on May 14th.
1: What a fascinating opera, a remarkable meditation on the relationship between two giants of the art world.
0: We are so looking forward to it. And just a couple of days after this interview, we heard the exciting news that Gabriela Elena Frank won the Pulitzer Prize for her orchestral work Picaflor, A Future Myth. Congratulations to her. El Último Sueño de Frida Diego will be our live Saturday matinee broadcast on May 30th, when it will also be shown in movie theaters live in HD. Also on stage during the remaining 4 weeks of the Met season are Verdi's La Traviata and Puccini's Turandot. Tickets are available at our box office, by phone at 212-362-6000, or through our website, metopera.org. Our website is also full of information about next season. For instance, Erin Morley will be back as part of an all-star lineup of soloists in our special presentation of Mahler's Monumental Eighth Symphony. 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Coming up soon, the conclusion of La Fille du Régiment. And now let's look ahead to next Saturday's matinee broadcast from the Met, selected by you, our radio audience. It's your listener's choice, Verdi's Don Carlo, and a remarkable performance from 1950. The great Jussi Björling stars in the title role of the Crown Prince of Spain,

0: Fritz Steidry conducts the Met Orchestra and chorus in Verdi's epic score. Don Carlo, this year's Listener's Choice broadcast, next Saturday from the Metropolitan Opera. We're coming to you from the Metropolitan Opera with a highlight from last fall, La Fille du Régiment, Donizetti's The Daughter of the Regiment. I'm Deborah Lou Harder, commentator Ira Siff is with me, and now let's hear Act Two. This act takes place at the Marquise's chateau. The Marquise has made grand plans for Marie to marry the nephew of the Duchess of Crackenthorpe. But Marie is having a hard time adjusting to her new life. She doesn't really want to be a proper young lady. The Marquise tries to enlist the aid of Sergeant Sulpice, who's at the chateau recovering from an injury. But during Marie's music lesson with the Marquise, Sulpice goads the girl into slipping in a bit of the regimental song. Once Marie is alone, she reflects on how meaningless luxury and status are to her, without the love of Tonio and her regimental papas. Just then, she hears drums approaching. The regiment has come to her rescue. Marie is deliriously happy to be reunited with them. The Marquise is shocked to find her in the arms of Tonio, a common soldier. Tonio stands up for their love, but the Marquise won't be dissuaded. She has a private conversation with Sulpice and confides a shocking secret. Marie is not really her niece. She's her illegitimate daughter. And the girl must make a respectable marriage in order to cover up this shame. Sulpice decides he should reveal this to Marie. The guests arrive for the wedding, and Marie acquiesces now that she knows the Marquise is actually her mother. The marriage contract is about to be signed when suddenly the regiment bursts in again, determined to save their daughter. Everyone is horrified to learn that Marie was a canteen girl. But when she tells them how the regiment raised her and how much they mean to her, the guests are moved, and the Marquise decides she can't sacrifice the girl's happiness. Marie can marry Tonio after all. The Duchess storms off while everyone else joins in a salute to France as the opera ends.
1: This act continues Donizetti's perfect balance between humor and pathos, but we begin with humor. The performative courtesy between the Duchess and the Marquise, and then Marie's voice lesson, one of the comic high points of the opera.
0: Erin Morley has a lot of fun portraying Marie's dislike of the sentimental song she's supposed to be practicing.
1: And when Marie slyly shifts into the regimental song, it's so catchy that the Marquise unwittingly joins in. Eventually, Marie, running through her scales at the Marquise's insistence, bursts into a series of insanely lavish roulades until she loses it and screams. It's a great touch, Donizetti poking fun at his own florid mad scenes.
0: But as you say, there's real pathos in Marie's situation. She's not just being rebellious. She's pining for her military family and her love.
1: Marie has an aria with a heart-tugging cello introduction about the emptiness of this life, and it leads seamlessly into a reprise of her tender farewell to the regiment. So when they appear, it's as if her prayers have been answered, and she sings the joyous cabaletta Salut à la France. There's also a bouncy trio with an operetta-like feel for the blissfully reunited Marie, Tonio, and Sulpice.
0: But again, the next major musical number is soulful. Tonio's aria, as he declares to the Marquise that he joined the army for Marie and loves her more than life itself.
1: Pouring out long legato lines, Tonio begs to reclaim his only treasure and assures the Marquise that Marie shares his love. This contrast to his bravura showpiece in Act One adds such depth to Tonio's character.
0: And later, Marie also stands up for her love, for Tonio, and for her adoptive fathers. Only someone with a heart of stone, like the Duchess of Crackenthorpe, could resist her plea.
1: Donizetti wraps up the happy ending with a full company reprise of that Salut à la France. No wonder the French liked it, so much so that, in fact, Salut à la France became a kind of unofficial national anthem at one point.
0: We'll hear in order of appearance Sandra Oh making her network broadcast debut in the non-singing role of the Duchess of Krakenthorpe, Susan Graham as the Marquise of Birkenfield, Paul Corona as Hortensius, and Stefan Varnier as a notary. Peter Kallmann is Sulpice, Aaron Morley is Marie, Lawrence Brownlee is Tonio, and Johann Yi is a corporal. Giacomo Sagrapanti conducts the Metropolitan Opera Orchestra and Chorus in this broadcast from October 31st, 2025. This act takes place in the Marquise's chateau, where there's a lot of dark wood trim and a grand piano. We'll hear the audience laugh during the opening music because the Marquise's maids turn their repetitive dusting and cleaning into a kind of ballet. And soon, our Duchess, Sandra Oh, will make an imperious entrance in long violet gown, jewels, and an elaborate updo. Here's the final act of Donizetti's La Fille du Régiment.

0: Marie Antonio have the blessing of her mother, the Marquise, and her papas, the soldiers of France's 21st Regiment. We've heard Donizetti's La Fille de Régiment, a Metropolitan Opera performance from October 31st, 2025, starring Erin Morley as Marie, Lawrence Brownlee as Tonio, Susan Graham as the Marquise, and Peter Kallmann as Sergeant Sulpice, with a cameo from Sandra Oh as the Duchess of Krakenthorpe. Giacomo Sagripanti conducted the Met Orchestra and chorus.
1: Deborah, it's impossible not to end up humming that Salut à la France over and over after a performance of La Fille du Régiment. But the magic of Donizetti's comedies is the way they also draw us in emotionally. And this weekend, a mother-daughter reunion carries quite a special resonance.
0: Yes, we wish a happy Mother's Day to everyone. I'm Deborah Lou Harder, and our commentator is Iris Siff. The music producer for this pre-recorded broadcast is John Kurzweil. Our broadcast engineers are Christopher Grahan and Ed Hartley. The live broadcast manager is Geza Kudlock. Our senior radio producer and editor is Ellen Keel. And the show producer is Christine Goss, with producers William Berger and Natalie Renfro. We had production assistance from Rachel Gerby and Yolanda Williams. The executive producer is Mia Bongiovanni. The Metropolitan Opera's principal guest conductor is Daniele Rustioni. The Jeanette Lerman Neubauer music director is Yannick Nézet-Séguin. And the Maria Minetti Schrem general manager is Peter Gelb. Ira, thanks so much for being with me for this brilliant comedy.
1: Oh, thank you, Deborah. Such great fun. And, well, next week our listeners get to hear a treat they've chosen.
0: Yes, please join us next week for your listener's choice broadcast, Verdi's Don Carlo, a performance from 1950 starring Jussi Björling, Delia Rigal, Cesare Siepi, Fedora Barbieri, Robert Merrill, and Jerome Hines, conducted by Fritz Stiedry. That's Saturday, May 16th at 1 p.m. Eastern Time. The 2025-26 season of Metropolitan Opera Broadcasts is sponsored by the Robert K. Johnson Foundation, with generous long-term support from the Annenberg Foundation and Grow at Annenberg, the Cornelia T. Bailey Foundation, the Neubauer Family Foundation, the Vincent A. Stabile Endowment for Broadcast Media, and through contributions from listeners worldwide. 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
2: This is WSMR 89.1 Sarasota, WUSF 89.7 HD2 Tampa, broadcasting from the University of South Florida. I'm Joe Getz. Good afternoon. About 10 or 11 minutes before 4 o'clock, and coming up in this end of the 3 o'clock hour, a little guitar music by Dionisio Aguado. Not necessarily one of the best known composers, but definitely wrote some absolutely gorgeous guitar music. And looking ahead to our next hour, some music there by Charles Gounod. He wrote a lot of great operas and ballets, but he also wrote a couple of symphonies. We'll hear one of those next hour, too. Right now, speaking of great moments in opera, here is the barcarolle from Jacques Offenbach's Tales of Hoffmann, played by the BBC Concert Orchestra from their album Opera Without Words, conducted ironically by Barry Wordsworth.

Barry Wordsworth led the BBC Concert Orchestra in O Belle Nuit, O Nuit d'Amour, O Beautiful Night, O Night of Love, from the Tales of Hoffman by Jacques Offenbach. Normally that's a beautiful duet, but we heard it from an album called Opera Without Words. 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The Sarasota Players present Sondheim's Assassins, exploring the lives of nine individuals who assassinated or tried to assassinate presidents of the United States. Shows run now through May 10th. Tickets at theplayers.org. Here's an adagio for guitar by Dionisio Aguado. It's played by Julian Bream.

The Adagio from Opus 2 by Dionisio Aguado, Spanish guitarist and composer, played there by Julian Bream here on Classical WSMR. 4 o'clock, I'm Joe Getz. Thanks for tuning in with some Haydn, Chopin, Gounod, and more on the way this hour. This is WSMR 89.1 Sarasota, WUSF 89.7 HD2 Tampa, broadcasting from the Ernie and Aliza Kretzmer studio at the University of South Florida. Hope you're having a great weekend and getting out and enjoying the warmth and sunshine. And we've got some great sunny music for us this hour. So some Chopin, like I said, one of his really fun waltzes, and the always sunny Charles Gounod and his Second Symphony coming up in about 15 minutes. Right now, here is a Scherzando by Joseph Haydn. It's played by the Berlin Haydn Ensemble.

The Berlin Haydn Ensemble played the Scherzando No. 6 by, who else? Franz Joseph Haydn. I'm Joe Getz. Good afternoon. Thanks for being with us here on Florida's classical music station, WSMR. Ensemble New SRQ presents its Season 10 finale, Music for New Bodies, created by MacArthur Fellow Matt O'Coin and Peter Sellers. This symphonic opera meditates on the human relationship with the natural world. Co-presented by Artist Series Concerts, May 22nd at the Opera House. 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Well, if you know anything about dance or music, you know that a waltz is in the three. It's a 1-2-3, 1-2-3, generally kind of thing. All of Chopin's waltzes are the same way, but this one, he kind of masks that three feel at the very beginning with a melody that sounds like it's in two, but it isn't really. You'll see what I mean when you hear it. It sounds like you're counting 1-2, and then all of a sudden notes fly all over the place, and you realize, oh, it actually is in three. It is a waltz. How about that? Here is Jean-Bernard Pommier at the piano giving us a little bit of musical deception.

A waltz by Frédéric Chopin in A-flat, played by Jean-Bernard Pommier, here on Classical WSMR. I'm Joe Getz. Good afternoon. Thanks for being along with us here on this Saturday. And still to come this hour, a trumpet concerto by Johann Hertel, with one of the great trumpet players of our time, Håkon Hardenberger, coming up in about half an hour. But to get there, a symphony by a man not really known for his symphonies. Charles Gounod wrote lots of great music for the church, for the opera. He wrote some ballets as well, but he only wrote two full-length symphonies. We're going to hear the second of them right now. Symphony No. 2 in E-flat by Charles Gounod. The Academy of St. Martin in the Fields is conducted by Sir Neville Mariner.

The Symphony No. 2 by Charles Gounod, played there by the Academy of St. Martin in the Fields, Neville Mariner conducting. Well, coming up in our 5 o'clock hour, Thea Lobo will be along to bring you some great music, including one of my favorite Mozart concertos, the Sinfonia Concertante for violin and viola. And Mozart himself would have played that viola part. He loved the instrument that today is the butt of many jokes, and it's a brilliant piece. Looking forward to listening to that right along with you. Just not sharing it myself, coming up in the next hour. 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Wrapping up this hour with a trumpet concerto by Johann Hertel with Håkon Hardenberger and the London Philharmonic.

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1: 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I'm Susan Giles, One Tech. Cellist Luka Shulich has been busy since the 2022 breakup of two cellos. His latest solo album demonstrates his skill as a composer and arranger. And he performs at the Mahaffey Theater in St. Petersburg next Wednesday night. Carolwood Players in Tampa present Oscar Wilde's comedy of manners, Lady Windermere's Fan, from May 15th through the 24th. USF Graphic Studio on the Tampa campus hosts its benefit sale and open house on Saturday, May 16th from 10 to 5. And Tampa Oratorio singers present iconic Andrew Lloyd Webber and Friends May 17th at Palmacia Presbyterian Church at 7 p.m. You can find more art stories at WSMR.org.
0: Hope you're enjoying your weekend so far. I'm Thea Lobo. Let's stick around for a little Rimsky-Korsakov in about 18 minutes. And first, put a smile on your face with Franz Schubert. This is 5 minuets and 6 trios, also known as the German dances, performed by the Moscow Virtuosi led by Vladimir Spivakov on Florida's classical music station, WSMR.

That was Franz Schubert's German Dances. Vladimir Spivakov led the Moscow Virtuosi on classical WSMR 89.1 and 103.9. Goodwill Minnesota helps people overcome barriers to employment and provides them with training and resources to become self-sufficient. 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Johns Hopkins All Children's Hospital works together with the community to help children achieve their dreams. That expert care earned the highest ranking among children's hospitals in Florida by U.S. News & World Report. Learn more, hopkinsallchildrens.org. I'm Thea Lovo. Glad you could tune in today. Next, you'll hear the Philadelphia Orchestra, led by Eugene Ormandy, bringing you the Procession of the Nobles from Mlada by Nikolai Rimsky-Korsakov, right here on Florida's classical music station, WSMR 89.1.

The Philadelphia Orchestra, conducted by Eugene Ormandy, brought you the Procession of the Nobles from Nikolai Rimsky-Korsakov's Mlada on Classical WSMR 89.1 and 103.9. I'm Thea Lobo. 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Mozart tried a handful of times to compose a sinfonia concertante in the late 1770s. It's a type of work that was popular primarily at the end of the 18th century. It combines forms of, you guessed it, a symphony and a concerto. His Sinfonia Concertante in E-flat for violin and viola is one of these attempts and generally considered an early masterpiece of the 23-year-old composer. Right now you'll hear Ross Popple leading the London Festival Orchestra in Mozart's Sinfonia Concertante in E-flat.

Ross Popple conducted the London Festival Orchestra in Wolfgang Amadeus Mozart's Sinfonia Concertant in E-flat for violin and viola on WSMR, Florida's classical music station, online at WSMR.org, on Instagram, Facebook, and YouTube under Classical WSMR. I'm Thea Lobo, and WSMR is here whenever you need a moment of music and calm. 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Now a little treat by Aaron Copland, Down a Country Lane. It was commissioned and first published by Life magazine in 1962 with the intention of providing a high-quality yet accessible piano work that students could enjoy playing. It's been arranged several times over. Right now, you'll hear the orchestrated version played by the St. Paul Chamber Orchestra, led by Hugh Wolf. Aaron Copland's Down a Country Lane.

Hugh Wolf led the St. Paul Chamber Orchestra in Aaron Copland's Down a Country Lane. 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So pleased you could listen this evening. I'm Thea Lobo. Don't go anywhere. Selections by Franz Liszt and Edvard Grieg will certainly keep you entertained in short order. And as a little appetizer, here's some iconic Handel. This next selection has quite a history, was even included as part of the 2012 London Olympic Games opening ceremonies. It's the Arrival of the Queen of Sheba from the Oratorio Solomon by George Friedrich Handel, based on the biblical story of King Solomon, which states the queen arrives with a very great retinue, with camels bearing spices, very much gold, and precious stones. Few things sound more regal than this. You'll hear the Tafelmusik Baroque Orchestra performing.

feeling majestic. That was the arrival of the Queen of Sheba from Solomon by George Friedrich Händel, performed by the Tafelmusik Baroque Orchestra on Classical WSMR. I'm Thea Lobo. Do you want to learn more about the playlist and programming, hear in-studio performances you may have missed live, and find features like Meet Your Musical Neighbor? 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You'll find all that and more. Sir Charles Halle once said, Franz Liszt is all sunshine and dazzling splendor, subjugating his hearers with a power that none could withstand. And Liszt's Piano Concerto No. 2 in A major exemplifies this. It's one continuous movement, still quite novel at the time. You can also hear why so many found his music to be devilish. This is pianist Sviatoslav Richter and the London Symphony Orchestra, led by Kirill Kondrashin, bringing you Liszt's Piano Concerto No. 2 on WSMR, Florida's classical music station.

Kirill Kondrashin led the London Symphony Orchestra in Franz Liszt's Piano Concerto No. 2 in A, featuring piano soloist Vyacheslav Richter on Classical WSMR. Poll workers are the backbone of every election, and Sarasota County Supervisor of Elections, Ron Turner, wants you to join the team for the August 18th primary election. 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

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I'm Thea Lobo. Here's flautist James Galway and clarinetist Sabina Meyer, along with the Württemberg Chamber Orchestra under Jörg Färber, performing Franz Danzi's Konzertant for Flute and Clarinet in B-flat on Classical WSMR.

Jörg Färber conducted the Württemberg Chamber Orchestra in Franz Danzig's Concertante for Flute and Clarinet in B-flat, featuring clarinetist Sabina Meyer and flautist James Galway on Florida's Classical Music Station. 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I'm Thea Lobo, and you're in the right place for great music. Works by Vivaldi and Wolf Ferrari are coming your way a little later. Right now, it's time for WSMR's Evening Masterwork. The Symphony No. 5 by Dvorak was a personal turning point in musical form, a symbol that he was leaving the days of his symphonic apprenticeship behind him, finally attaining his unique voice and style, proving to be a composer audiences loved then and still do today. His Fifth Symphony is a cheerful work, foreshadowing the good fortune Dvorak was soon to experience in most facets of his life. Right now, you can enjoy it performed by the Czech Philharmonic Orchestra under Libor Pešek, Dvorak Symphony No. 5.

0: Libor Peshek conducted the Czech Philharmonic Orchestra, bringing you WSMR's Evening Masterwork, Antonín Dvořák Symphony No. 5 in F, right here on Classical WSMR, 89.1 and 103.9.
1: Hello, this is Joe Militer. I live in Bradenton, Florida. My wife and I lived in Manhattan, New York, for years before this, but we moved down here in 2013 and are enjoying WSMR constantly. Although she passed away, I still listen to WSMR because you played two of my favorite pieces of all time, Luciano Pavarotti's Nessun Dorma and Chopin's Heroic Polonaise. It made me come to the phone. So I congratulate you on your programming, and I am so thankful to have you in my life. Thank you.
0: I'm Thea Lobo. Next, guitarist Goran Zolscher and the English concert led by Trevor Pinnock perform Vivaldi's Guitar Concerto in D on Florida's classical music station, WSMR.

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Here's the intermezzo from Ermanno Volferrari's controversial opera, Jewels of the Madonna, which mixes crime, religion, sexuality, and family drama. 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

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Good evening. Hope you're enjoying all the lovely music. A Beethoven masterwork is on the way in 25 minutes. And right before that, keep things light with the music of Smetana, courtesy of the Vienna Philharmonic. First, a Baroque treat. You'll hear the Overture for Three Oboes and Strings in G Minor by Georg Philipp Telemann. Trevor Pinnock leads the English concert with oboe soloists Paul Goodwin, Lorraine Wood, and Sophia McKenna.